0: a stage big enough for all of us.
1: Thanks. I'll be watching.
2: Goodbye, Mr. Jones. And don't worry, we still believe in you.
1: That means a lot, kid.
2: Any messages back home, Johnny?
1: Yeah. One.

0: It's gonna be all right now, Johnny. Just watch for the skyrocket.
1: Did you ever see two Yankees part upon a foreign shore? When the good ship's just about to start for old New York once more.

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0: more standoffish. When fellers offer you a buggy ride,
1: I'll give an imitation of a crawfish and dig myself a hole where I can hide.
0: I heard how you was kicking up some capers when I was off in Kansas City, Mo.
1: No!
0: I heard some things you couldn't print in papers from fellers who've been talking like they know.
1: What? I only did the kind of things I order, sorta. To you I was as faithful as can be. For me, them stories about the way I lost my bloomers, rumors, a lot of tempest in a pot of tea.
0: The whole thing don't sound very good to me.
1: Well, you see,
0: I go and sow my last wild oat. I cut out old shenanigans. I save my money, don't gamble or drink in a back room down at Flanagan's. I give up lots of other things that a gentleman never mentions. Before I give up any more, I want to know your intentions.

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You got

0: Top of the ninth, one away, nobody on. The Senators now just two outs away from the pennant. Bauer steps in. Hollingsworth gets his sign, delivers, Bauer swings.
1: Here comes Gloria Thorpe. Tell it to her.
2: Go ahead, Rocky, you start.
3: Yeah, go ahead.

West Coast, you're stage left. East Coast, stage right. Friends up north in Canada, that's upstage. Southern folks, you're downstage. And Midwest, you're center. On Broadway, our stage is big enough to reach all across America.

0: Did you mean what you said about everyone having a heart?
1: Well, sure I did. Do you think you'd be feeling as bad as you do if you didn't have a heart?
0: I don't know. I suppose not.
1: Of course you wouldn't. Because then you'd be dead.

0: follow my heart, but to where?
1: To wherever your heart tells you to go.
0: Even there?
1: Even to the clouds, if that's what your heart commands. What's it saying now?
0: I don't know. Do you hear?
2: Shh!

0: Ravi. Even your heart knows you should follow your heart.
1: Peace and joy, plenty of water. I guess I do want those things.
0: There's something else your heart was saying. Maybe something I shouldn't have heard.
1: There was?
0: I think so. It was barely audible, but I definitely heard something.
1: Well, what was it?
0: Let me try again. Maybe I can make it out this time.

0: was. Someone is waiting there. Why, my heart was saying those exact words just the other day.
1: It was?
0: Sure it was. Squalor and noise, hopes and joys. It was telling me about all those things.
1: I didn't know two hearts could speak as one.
0: I didn't either! Until now. Here, listen.
2: Someday I'll meet someone whose heart

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Staat it, flankt it, steht der Modestik and hört you. When you got it, flankt it, show your assets, let them know you're proud. Your good is you must push, stick your chest and shake your tush. When you got it, shout it out loud. Now Ulla dance.

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1: Yeah.
0: Ula dance again! 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

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And the years went by, and it never changed, and it never grew, and I never dreamed. And I woke one day, and I looked around, and I thought,

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Harvey and the children are relieved. 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And the secret isn't diet, drugs, or pills.

0: darling, how are you doing?
1: Hello, Arthur.
0: What's that?
1: I got a little headache. All my nerves are worn a little thin. I was wondering if you had an opening, and if you did, well, could you squeeze me in?
0: Yeah, I think that maybe we can get it all together later.
1: You do?
0: Where are the two?
1: Of course.

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1: When you're on Broadway, you're the star of any show. Go on, belt along. You know you want to.

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0: Everybody is waiting for him to read, and he has to say in front of everyone,
1: "I can't."
0: My father is working second shift at the GM plant. He finishes the bologna sandwiches that my mom made for him and solves the last squares of the crossword puzzle. He still has some time before he has to return to the factory floor. He fishes an old unemployment check stub out of the pocket of his coveralls, takes his big pen, and begins to write a poem, like Tom in the glass menagerie in the warehouse, writing on the back of a shoebox.

0: Frankie, come to the opening night party with me and my guests. We'll stay out all night, watch the newspapers with the reviews, get loaded onto the trucks, then watch the line form at the box office. Happy endings all around you. Happy endings. All I see are happy endings on a Broadway stage.
1: I only have one line.
0: You'll be down front soon enough. Picture this. Lovely lady, gallant fellow, meet one evening, hear that cello, let the passion rage. But on that final page, count on a happy ending. Making music, happy ending, making money. Happy ending in a Broadway show. Someday everyone will be cheering for you.
2: Places for the finale.
0: All right, don't worry. I'll find you later tonight, yes?

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1: I've never been in love before.
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Minnie Mouse in a Dior suit.

ever write a great play. 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I don't want to see Zarina. I don't want to meet Kabina. Zip, I'm an intellectual. I don't like a deep contralto or a

to master my art. 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

Say.

Hey everyone, it's Seth Rudetsky here on When He Cries, Seth Leaks After the Gym, Seth Reeks When He Closes His Eyes, Seth Peeks, and for the next hour or so, Seth Speaks, and I've got a lot to

the month. So here's a story. I want to make a video about this, but the problem is the person that I want to make the video about, she keeps saying, oh my God, your videos keep coming up on my feed. I'm like, oh God, she's going to know if I make this video. But I hope I can describe it to you. It's really more visual, but I go to the gym with this woman. She's kind of annoying. So anyway, I was having a session and I was using a towel next to my Starbucks cup was on the table next to me where I was working out. And there were all these like little water spots and there was a towel there. So I like mop my forehead with the towel and she said, oh, did you just use that towel? And I said, oh yes. And, oh my God, I thought it was mine. She said, oh no, don't worry, because you could totally use it. And then she took it, wiped up all the water spots, and then handed it to me. It was the most surreal thing. She's like, of course you can use it. Let me first use it as a rag. Now take it. My trainer and I, we couldn't stop talking about it. So all I want to do is make a video. But then literally every time I go to the gym, she goes, one of your videos popped up again. But I know she's not going to listen to this because she literally said, what do you do in theater? So I know that she doesn't know. She really doesn't know who I am. Weirdly, I'm not saying because I'm not famous, but it's like, if you see my videos, like, wouldn't you invest? But the point is, you can use it. Oh, wait 1 minute. wipe a hand. Any to the who. All right, I'm going to be in the Berkshires with so many great people. You know, I mean, I'll play just one. Lily Swite and Norm Lewis are just two of my absolute favorite singers, but I'll play you Norm Lewis just because I'm so completely obsessed with him. This is the title song from his album, This Is The Life, and it's just, it's so crazy amazing. So come see me and Norm Lewis in the Berkshires. Also come see me and Lilius. And I have a really fun show this week with a lot of great music on it. So stay tuned.

0: Don't go anywhere. Here's more of Seth Speaks with your host, Seth Rudetsky.
1: Hey, everyone. It's Seth Rudetsky. Welcome to this segment of Seth Speaks. His last name is pronounced Francais. It's not Bennett. It's LJ Benet. Wee! Well, I had to make it rhyme.
2: That's so great.
1: Well, is Francais, no?
2: It is.
1: N'est-ce pas? What does the LJ stand for?
2: Lorenzo Jr.
1: Oh, that's LJ, cute. Yeah. And then, wait, so Lorenzo sounds very Italian, but the last name is Francais, so what's happening?
2: Well, I think we're from Lyon, France, because we date Lorenzo the 10th. But there's 24 of me, sorry. 24 Lorenzos in my name. Well, generations, whatever you call it. But we date Lorenzo the 10th coming over from Spain.
1: So you mean you date? You had a date with?
2: No, like we did, like my aunt did Ancestry.com, and they like found my name because it's all over the history pages, whatever it is, and the farthest they went back was Lorenzo the 10th coming over when we first immigrated here.
1: Was he also doing child acting?
2: I don't think so.
1: He was too busy ruling?
2: Something. Well, not well enough because he came to America.
1: He had to get the hell out. LJ has gone from TV to now starring on Broadway. Actually, he rhymes with Benet, Broadway, in The Lost Boys. Okay, so first of all, I want to do a song from the album before we get into this. So tell me what the song is that we're going to play from Lost Boys. Like, set it up for me, please.
2: The song we are going to play is called Now Forever. Mm-hmm. Me, Michael, and Maria, who plays Star in our show, we met a couple moments ago. Didn't really have time to get to know each other because everything was happening all at once. And then finally we get a moment in the chaos to kind of just sit next to each other on this billboard and figure out each other. Yes, we do.
1: As most of us do. And when there's chaos.
2: Pretty much.
1: You always have a solid 4 minutes to belt. And yep. Vibrato. Okay, so this one, The Lost Boys. And who are you singing opposite?
2: Maria Wearies. So the wonderful Maria Wearies.
1: This is a little love duet from The Lost Boys. Just on a side note, when I was a young actor, there was basically nothing available until you were 30. And now,

0: is Seth Speaks on Broadway. Now back to the show with your host, the amazing Seth Rudetsky.
1: And we're back. That was The Lost Boys, which didn't exist when I was trying to do acting when I was young, nor did Mean Girls, nor did Dear Evan Hansen, nor did Billy Elliot. There was Annie, and I was a boy. Anyway, LJ, I'm not angry. I'm simply furious. Okay, great. So what's the deal? You were on Dog with a Doesn't Quite Rhyme title.
2: Dog with a blog.
1: No, doesn't. Dog. It's blog. It's not dog. It'd be dog with a blog or dog with a blog.
2: Sure.
1: So can we talk? Can we change that? Can we talk to the creator?
2: We can ask them. I mean, the show's
1: can
2: over.
1: Can you just text them quickly? Yeah, can we just go back in time?
2: Yeah. Okay. It would probably be more like dog with an Instagram page now, but I totally get it.
1: You're right. It's so old school.
2: I was going to say, even when that came out, I was like, what's a blog? Either way.
1: Wow, really? It was too old school even then? That's hilarious.
2: It felt that way, at least. No, man, I got on that show when I was a freshman in high school.
1: So my daughter is 25. Would she be like, oh, my God?
2: Yeah. Yeah.
1: So you like the Hannah Montana years?
2: No, it was right after. It was right after that.
1: Zach and
2: Cole. Right after that, too. Yeah. So this was like fresh Disney, like right in between like Good Luck Charlie and like some other stuff. Like Good Luck Charlie is one of the last ones.
1: This is kind of like, what's her name? Like kind of like the Ariana Grande, like it's that second generation Disney,
2: yeah, a
1: right?
2: little bit, a little bit.
1: Okay, so when you got this, now, by the way, as far as I know, Disney's like basically, you can do my TV show, but P.S. we're paying you $1 a week. We're not going to say we're going to fire you or not. You're never going to get a residual, but isn't it cool you're on TV?
2: Yeah, kind of. My contract was a little bit different.
1: $2
2: a
1: week.
2: I was a guest reoccurring, so I wasn't as tied down as many of the other actors were. But I also didn't get to go to Disneyland whenever I wanted. That's what I was really pissed about.
1: Well, are you serious? They didn't give you like a...
2: I know.
1: How about a front of line pass?
2: I was pissed. But yeah, I did it when I was 14.
1: Who did you play? What's your character name? So people.
2: His name was Carl.
1: Old. You were the Mrs. Kravitz.
2: Yeah, there you go. Exactly.
1: Because on Bewitched, she's a witch, and Mrs. Kravitz next door is constantly looking through her curtain.
2: Yeah, but it's like
1: find
2: it's
1: out.
2: Like that, but meet Frasier, because like that's what they wanted the character to
1: be.
2: They wanted snooty, uppity, like crazy transatlantic, like.
1: You mean mid Atlantic?
2: Sure, exactly.
1: Yes, I told you know what you mean.
2: Yeah.
1: Yeah, wait, I love it, LJ. That's a great gig. But did they know that you sang back then?
2: They didn't. I mean, they did, but Dog the Blog didn't. There's so, the thing about Disney, especially when you audition when you're younger, you go into like 20 different casting rooms, all of which like are kind of communicating with each other, but are also like their own cult. So they like try and keep everyone in their own like lane until you get to like pilot season, which is like all the new musicals. Then you see like
1: musicals.
2: Sorry, all the new shows. Then you get to see like the executives, and I did get to actually sing for Kenny Ortega one time.
1: Whoa!
2: And he told me, I'll never forget this. I was in the room and he was just like, I think we found the next Zac Efron. Never heard back from him. But maybe he followed me on Instagram a couple weeks ago, which
1: was
2: cool.
1: Say, maybe he's not a fan of Zac Efron, so he didn't do the part two of the sentence. Okay, so hold on. So LJ, you also said that you did community theater when you were growing up.
2: I
1: was just lamenting that because I grew up near New York

0: city, the community theater was literally Broadway. Like, we didn't have community theater where I grew up. Like, my option was either be on Broadway or don't do anything. So I'm jealous. So where did you grow up?
1: I grew up in Porter Ranch, California, in the San Fernando Valley.
0: So what kind of musicals did you do?
1: With the Metropolitan.
0: Yeah, we called it Superstar.
1: There you go.
0: The acronym, I don't want to say I hate your generation, but it's infuriating. I literally spent 20 minutes trying to figure out people raging about Poto online. I was like, what the fuck? It was Phantom of the Opera. I'm like, you can't write the word Phantom? Like, it's so, to me, so, what's the word? It's such hubris. Like, you all know what I mean, man. Like, no, I'm not part of your world that I know. Okay, anyway, so you did Superstar is what we called it.
1: I honestly call it JCS because that's what they called it in the email.
0: Skin is falling off. Like, which aspect were you? What was the injury? What was the leprosy?
1: You didn't
0: have a solo in that?
1: No. I was just a little ensemble character. Favorite one I ever did was Seussical, and I got to play JoJo. I think that's when I realized, I was like, oh, I think I can do this. And then I got a manager from that, and they were like, yeah, you can. And I was like, okay, cool.
0: So a couple things, LJ.
1: Yep.
0: I played Seussical on Broadway. I played piano. I was the sub for Steve Marzullo in full form. It's a great

0: This chord. Isn't that great? That chord change.
1: Yeah.
0: Yes. Great. But the point of my story is this. It's not just to brag that I was once on Broadway. It's to tell you this, LJ. Tell me how you would have dealt with this. I'm in the orchestra pit playing the keyboard, and right above my keyboard is a giant water bug clutching the ceiling of the pit. Now, LJ, I know you're not from New York originally, but water bugs are basically cockroaches 75 times bigger than a cockroach.
2: Love that.
0: Clutching the top, the ceiling of the pit, which, by the way, is the floor of the stage.
2: Yeah.
0: So everyone on stage is like, ka-clomp, a kick, a keck. So it's shaking the ceiling, and I'm wearing short sleeves. So I was like, if I leave the pit, I guess I'll be fired. But if I stay, the water bug is going to fall on me because of the Kathleen Marshall choreography. So, LJ, what would you do?
2: I'd probably just stare at it until it fell.
0: Because you saw
2: I'm terrified
0: survivor.
2: Of bugs.
0: You're terrified of bugs?
2: I would be watching it until it hit.
0: But then when it hits, what do? Do you...
2: Oh, I'm running.
0: See, here's the thing. When you have childhood trauma like me, you could do something called disassociating. I blacked out. Don't remember what I did. Now what?
2: Hopefully you played the right notes. That's what I think. And then...
0: Yes, LJ. I like your yes and.
2: Maybe you didn't get fired?
0: I didn't get fired, but the show closed. I'm not going to say it's related.
2: Oh.
0: But I will say it's related.
2: Okay.
0: Okay, so the point is, Seussical... By the way, I love that you were a kid in Seussical when I was literally 83 in the orchestra pit playing it. It's all good. Okay, so then you're like, I want to do theater, but here's the twist. So you're doing theater, you're a Disney star, whether you're a recurring or a Disney star, then you're like...
2: Life crisis at the age of 20.
0: Why is it because... Is it like what most people go through when you have that stardom and stuff when you're young? You sort of like reevaluate yourself when you're an adult? Like, what was it from?
2: A mixture of everything. I don't know. I was in Las Vegas for a year.
0: Hell were you doing there?
2: I was doing a musical called Baz, Star-Crossed Love, with a company called For the Record, who they now created the Cinevita out in Los Angeles, which is a giant Spiegel tent with the producer Shane Scheel.
0: What, was it like an original musical or was it?
2: No, it was like an homage to Baz Luhrmann.
0: Oh, I see. That's
2: what
0: really
2: this
0: cool.
2: company does. Yeah, they started out in Rockwell in Los Angeles doing like these crazy kind of cabarets, and then they created musicals around.
0: Capizagas used to run the Rockwell. That's a really cool club. Capizagas, I'm researching. Wait, so you were doing a musical in Las Vegas, and then you had let me just quit everything.
2: Crisis out there, yeah. Void that
0: we call it in 12-step a God-shaped hole.
2: There
0: Continue.
2: You go.
0: Okay,
2: and lo and behold, I found God, and that was a crazy journey. And
0: wait, what? I was joking. Yeah, you for real did?
2: No, I literally found God. I don't talk about it a ton just because it can get whatever. But I found it. I felt at that point that I needed to put it down. I felt like God was being like basically saying like, hey, you're really wrapped up in this. Like you're wrapped up in the identity that like you need the affirmation.

0: assumed that every room I was in was, oh, you're a great singer, LJ. Oh, you're a great little performer, LJ. Yeah. And no one really got to know the me behind it. And so I took a break for 8 years.
1: But what were you feeling during those 8 years? Like, was it, so it wasn't, it wasn't like it was a breakdown. Like, were you feeling I'm punishing myself? Like, what were your feelings during these 8 years?
0: It wasn't punishing. It was actually like, what's the word? Freeing in a way. Like, I didn't need to perform for anybody. I could just be, which like I'd never done before. Yeah. Like as a child actor, like you, in every room you're in, you have to be on tip top shape because everyone's an adult in the room, but you're the 13-year-old that has to pretend to be an adult.
1: Yeah.
0: So you pretend to be an adult for, you know, 5 years, you know, 13 to 18, I think I did my math right. And you never realize what it was like to be a kid in the first place.
1: So before I really want to talk about this more with you. I keep saying this and I haven't done it, but I would love to start a part of the Actors Fund where people like you talk to child actors, because the transition out of it is so traumatizing for so many, and they are not prepared for it.
0: Yeah.
1: You know, especially on Broadway, because I have to say, a lot of kids, you don't have to be, unfortunately, that talented to be on Broadway as a kid. You have to sing on pitch, have to follow direction, and then they're suddenly up against adult performance.

0: is a joy. I mean, I had a professional job as a kid. I loved it. But I wish someone told me when my first show closed, there'd be another, because I full out went into a clinical depression. Like, no one talked to me about it.
1: No, so, yeah. I think I guess it's being honest, too. Like, I don't know. I can only speak for my experience, but I was lucky enough to have, consistent jobs. But also when you're a kid, like, you have your parents to rely on. You know what I mean? It's not like you go from job and then all of a sudden 3 months I don't have a job and I need to be doing TaskRabbit, which is basically what happened to me. Like, I would do, you know, intermittent musical theater jobs. And then in LA during that time when I wasn't doing acting, well, I got back into it 2 years ago. But like in between, like, I figured out I could be a handyman. And I was like, oh, this is what I can do. And then I started making really good money as a handyman.
0: But the point is, you knew that. A lot of kids don't. As a matter of fact, Sam Tutty, who's starring right now in Two Strangers, he wasn't a child actor, but he won the Olivier for Dear Evan Hansen. And after that show closed, he didn't have another job, and he felt, I

0: that for granted. Because like I started doing Uber Eats when I moved back to LA, and I was delivering food, 12 hours a week, trying to make rent for the apartment that I just moved back into because my family didn't want me living with them because I gave up acting for a period of time. That was a whole thing. But I was trying to like make ends meet, and you know, I deliver one day and they're like, "Hey, are you the kid from Dog with a Blog?"
1: Oh, so I was wondering if they'd recognize you.
0: Oh, that, all the time. And it was like the most humbling experience ever. But like the more and more I did stuff like that, the more and more I realized, I'm like, oh, like you're a part of the real world, LJ. You don't get to pretend to be on TV one day and then think you're like better than everyone else, so you can't go back to the regular world. Like it really humbled me to the point where I was just like, okay, there are people with real problems out there. Like your problem is the fact that you are one of my best friends at the time, and he's couch surfing because he can't, he's struggling to even find a job in the first place. Meanwhile, I could probably go get one in 2 seconds because I have this ability as a performer to put on whatever face I need to,
1: yeah,
0: to be whatever you need to be in that moment.
1: I really feel it's two things. I feel child actors need to have counseling, and I feel people in the performing arts need to have counseling, that just because you don't have a job doesn't mean you're not talented, but it's so hard to remember that. I think we all think if we're super talented, of course we work all the time. Like, I

0: line from God being like, all right, I'm giving it back to you. And within like the second audition I had, I booked this musical called Ring of Fire. In,
1: yeah, I know Ring of Fire.
0: Yeah,
1: Johnny Cash musical.
0: Mm-hmm, in Santa Barbara.
1: That's because you play guitar.
0: Yeah.
1: So it's one of those like, you're, that's great. It paid off for you. Okay, so yeah. You're where in Santa Barbara?
0: Yeah, I was in Santa Barbara at the New Vic Theater with Ensemble Theater Group. I love them. Beautiful, beautiful new theater that they renovated out there. But I figured, I like found my voice again. It was like a crazy, I went through like 8 years of just like hiatus of like, what's my voice supposed to sound like? And I get back into this musical, which is like Johnny Cash, which is like this lower timbre, but he's like a rocker. But we're doing a musical at the same time. And I realized, oh no, this is where my voice sits like well. And
1: like literally, you're not being symbolic. You're saying literally the sound of your voice.
0: The sound of my voice sits here. And then after that, I booked, I was Elvis in Million Dollar Quartet, which is like kind of on the same trajectory, just a little bit later. And I was like, okay, I think I know where my voice is supposed to sit in musical theater. And
1: okay, the only thing I'm going to say right now, just so you know, I don't 100% agree with you because a lot of people are like, oh, here's what I am. There is a lot more colors to people. So just so you know, you don't have to literally only be that.
0: Oh, no, I know that.
1: So, okay, I just want to make sure.
0: I spent years as a kid, this properly, but how do I sound like me? And I had an amazing vocal coach when I was younger, Rachel Lawrence, and she taught me how to sing properly and do all the things that I ever wanted to do.
1: So you don't hurt yourself.
0: Yeah, so I don't hurt myself. At SoFi near Inglewood, and they create these beautiful homage to directors, and they did one called Tarantino, which is like all of Tarantino's films. And so I was an ensemble character in that. I also worked with Becky Lithgow in one of her pantos, and I was Rapunzel's prince in that. And they were like, so and this, creative. That was a pop, like it was a panto that had pop songs in it.
1: Oh, wait, pantos like aren't even in America. This is like, they had a panto in America. It's a British thing. Okay.
0: But all these people that I met leading up to the Lost Boys audition knew the creative team for that. And so I was putting in tapes all the while. Becky Lithgow and Shane Scheel were talking to the people behind my back. I had no idea, being like,
1: it's not really cool behind your back. That sounds negative. But you're saying
0: in
1: that
0: in a good way. Okay. Yes, yes. They were talking about me positively in a great way. And basically like, you need to check out this kid from LA. You need to check out this kid from LA. And all of them were like, yeah, we saw his tape. He's fine. And then they fought for me. These guys fought for me. They're like, no, you need to see him in person.
1: That's amazing.
0: And I went in and, you know, Patrick Wilson said within the first 40 seconds of Belong to Someone, I decided to Belong to Someone first. They asked, what do you want to do? Scene 1, 2, song 1, or song 2?

0: Yeah.
1: I mean.
0: Yeah.
1: The hell?
0: Yeah.
1: Okay, so end of story. I'm very happy you're on Broadway, Lorenzo Bunet. And you're going to upstage me by accompanying yourself.
0: I am. Thanks for letting me do that, by the way.
1: No, I'm excited. By the way, it lets me film it and I'll put it online if you love it. Okay.

0: finds herself attracted to one of the vendors.
1: But the whole audience finds themselves attracted to him.
0: Yes.
1: Continue, please.
0: So, yes.
1: I don't know what game you're playing. Yeah.
0: So, in that world, just to contextualize it for people who don't know, the women did not have cars. There were no two-car families. And there wasn't much they could

0: So this movie was made, and then you turn it into a musical, and it's such a great score by Anne-Marie Milazzo, who is just this brilliant vocal arranger. I've always okay. So two of the stars are Talia. So there's so many weird confluences. So Talia played Lucille Frank on the national tour of Parade, opposite Max, who played Barney Frank. Wow, I'm combining the whole gay pride.
1: No, okay. No.
0: I know, Leo Frank. But then, so you guys were strong opposite in the Parade, but then the crazy part is Andrea, who plays your mom, was Lucille Frank in the original Literally Parade. And weirdly, I played tuba in marching band, so I was in parades when I was in sixth grade. So the combination is crazy. Okay, so first of all, so Talia and Max, are you like the new Matthew Broderick and Nathan Lane, and you just like only get to do shows together from now on?
2: Yeah, those cool. Two
3: followers. Yeah,
0: no,
2: famous think, was like, the word that you're looking for.
0: I don't quite know what it's based on now, but basically every 3 weeks it's the new. It's like the new Grease. Every 3 weeks someone else goes in. Maybe
3: saying.
0: During the high holidays. Okay, so you did this parade tour. So before we get to the show that's happening now, talk about doing this parade tour. And Andrea, you too, it's interesting because Andrea and I feel we both grew up at a time where we're like, we're Jews, and like, I heard of anti-Semitism once, and like right. The show was like, oh wow, this was a horrible time. And I'm sure for you, Andrea, it was just, I don't feel it would have had as much, I don't know, poignancy. Like, did you have to deal with anything anti-Jewish or like when you were—
4: I can definitely say when I saw the gala performance at Encores of the revival of it, I was almost sick to my stomach watching it, feeling it was just such a different experience.
0: Because it's really sadly on the rise again. Mm-hmm. And by the way, Talia is a very big part of the Jewish Broadway Alliance, which I founded. And Andrea, you were on my amazing video. Not my amazing video, but the video that turned out amazing. But Talia and Max, what was your experience now that there is such a crazy rise in anti-Semitism touring with Parade? Because at least your show that you're doing right now is very Jewish, but man, is it uplifting. Yours was like some heavy shiz.
2: Yeah, it feels, we had a, you know, it felt like a great responsibility that we had to piece of time. And with the rise of anti-Semitism, the spike post October 7th, it was
0: Which should have been the opposite. It should have been like sympathy, but continue. Yes.
2: Yeah, so it was really wild to bring it out. And we had a lot of conversations with our team about safety because we were going to different cities.

0: was news. And so I think that when you come see this show, especially...
1: Well, Walk on the Moon?
0: Oh, yes, I'm bringing us back a little bit to Walk on the Moon. But there's this beautiful nostalgia that comes with remembering a time when the news was news and we all were hearing kind of the same thing. Yeah. And that was the way we received our information.
1: Yeah, it was just, right, the news were facts. They weren't alternate facts. So I want to just play because I was lucky enough to have, Talia, I had you and Max on the show when you were touring with Parade. And we were just before the show saying, wait, what song did you do? We think you guys did All the Wasted Time, which is basically about a couple that had their own intimacy issue.

0: is Seth Speaks on Broadway. Now back to the show with your host, the amazing Seth Rudetsky.
1: And we're back.
2: Okay, so look, the show is only running until the 22nd, and I'm assuming there's going to be an album, no quote-unquote word yet, as we say in the business. So instead, we've got to have a live song. So Talia, you've done 8 shows. Why not sing it one more time just to really make those vocal cords fry? This is your first song that, when you were singing this, I was like, oh, I hope she does this on my show. Is this the song?
1: This is the song.
2: Yay.
1: This is Pearl's little I Want song.
2: I was gonna say, sure, I want.
1: In our musical called When Did You Know the Moon Was Possible?
2: Okay, so do you need to stand? Do you need to stand for diaphragm support? Yeah, they'll re-connect you.

0: Get Thee at the Laura Pels Theater. You only have like 3 weeks left, and hopefully there'll be an album ASAP. Brava.
1: Thanks for listening to another amazing edition of Seth Speaks on Broadway. Miss any? Want to hear it again? 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You're on Broadway.

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1: A princess must say this.
2: A princess must marry a total stranger. It's absurd!

0: We could come to an agreement, a solution that's unique. We could come to an agreement. We could come to an agreement. Or you could pay $3,000 a week.
1: I understand. What's the other option?
0: We could come to an agreement. There are different things to try.
1: You keep saying that.
0: We could come to an agreement. I'm an easygoing guy. You could have a happy landing if we had an understanding. We could come to an agreement. Or you could kiss your balls goodbye.
1: Oh, what kind of agreement?
0: Sometimes you need challenges to set you free. In adversity, people grow. You said you were broke, except you weren't. See, you've got currency you don't know. When my Donna died, my world blew into pieces, Jack. When my Donna died, a part of me died too. And I thought that I could leave her in the past. I tried. Now I'm standing here and wishing I was you. I know it sounds bizarre, but things are what they are. I would like to spend the weekend with your girlfriend, Jack.
2: What?
0: I will be the perfect gentleman, I swear. Just a weekend, us alone, me and your girlfriend, Jack.

0: or have Vinny rip your tongue out, or we could come to an agreement. It's completely up to you.
1: Look, you think I can just do this on my own? When I tell Betsy what's happened, she's gonna get on the next plane and never speak to me again.
0: Does she love you, Jack?
1: God, help me.
0: Does she love you, Jack?
1: Until right now, yeah.
0: If she...

0: deviance?
1: Come now, Marinetti, I disagree. Isn't perfection the enemy? True beauty lies in humanity, imperfections and all.
2: Sentimental woman, next you'll tell me beauty is truth and truth is beauty, when you and I both know truth is so often ugly.

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3: 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And the Limp sells 50 papes a week all by itself.
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0: Shoeless Joe from Hannibal Moe.
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1: 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Demon Thorpe, you sure get some wonderful ideas.
0: Oh, I got lots of ideas. 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
1: A stage big enough for all of us. You're on Broadway.
2: Dear God, you made many, many poor people. 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So what would have been so terrible if I had a small fortune? If I were a rich man, a

0: 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The morning wash is finished and the post has all been sent. Now let me know if something else could help me make you more content.
1: How much I owe you, Oliver, I need

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Just like I told you, ain't nobody home now but Bess and old Sporting Life. But cheer up, sister. Old Sporting Life giving you the stuff to scare away them lonesome.

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0: Et cetera.
1: Yes, not always a strange man. 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
0: Good. 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You show me. One, two, three, and...
1: On a bright cloud of music shall we fly.
0: One, two, three, and...
1: Shall we dance?
0: One, two,

0: 1, 2, 3, and 1, 2, 3, and
1: 1, 2, 3, 1, 2, 3, 1, 2. Oh, what's wrong? I know, I forget and.
0: Oh.
1: This time I remember.
0: 1, 2, 3, and 1, 2, 3, and 1, 2, 3, and that's splendid, Your Majesty.
1: Splendid. Ah, you have thrown me off count. But this is not right. Not the way I see Europeans dancing tonight.
0: Yes, it was. It was just like that.
1: No. We're not holding two hands like this.
0: No. No, as a matter of fact.
1: Was like this? No?
0: Yes.

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0: know, Reno, we should have teamed up years ago.
1: We're two of a kind, all right.
0: Partners.
1: Through thick and thin.
0: Night or day.
1: Right or wrong.
0: If you're ever in a jam, here I am.

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Someone promised that they'd catch me, and then they let me

0: Well, the channel's great because it always mixes things up and it stays fresh.
1: Yeah, I feel like this is where you could get the ins and outs of what's happening.
2: Behind the scenes stories. I love Seth Rudetsky and any type of show that he does and the guests that he brings on.
3: Julie James.
4: I have to agree. Julie James.
5: The information that they share, the insiders, the backstories, I can't get enough of it.

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That's why I'm standing here, no good to run away. That's all I ever done, but now's the time for me to stay. Do it for all of us, the faces in the crowd. 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

0: more range than a triple threat, who also plays the tuba and kills it.
1: Everybody goes out well with beer.
0: All the special skills are on Broadway.

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Now, as I've grown older and the years have passed, some of those people are no longer with us, and others, well, they've moved on to their new lives and now have families of their own. 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As the proverb goes, your home will always be the place for which you feel the deepest affection, no matter where you are. When I think of home, I think of a place.

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1: What everyone's talking about.
0: I'm already popping the cork.
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0: Are they ready for me in New York? Is that Times Square?
2: Nope, that's Queens.
3: Awesome.

friends. 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I can deal with his troubled friends with a wave of my hand, this very hand. Please observe me if you will. I'm Professor Harold Hill, and I'm here to organize the River City Boys Band. Oh, think, my friends, how could any pool table ever hope to compete with a gold trombone? Remember, my friends, what a handful of trumpet players did to the famous fabled walls of Jericho. 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Ooh, a band will do it, my friends. Ooh, yes, I mean a boys band, do you hear me? I said River City's gotta have a boys band, and I mean she needs it today. Well, Professor Harold Hill's on hand, and River City's gonna have a boys band. As sore as a Lord made little green apples, and that band is gonna be in uniform. Johnny, Willie, Teddy, Fred, you'll see the glitter of crashing cymbals, and you'll hear that thunder of rolling drums and that shimmer of trumpets, ta-ta-da! And you'll feel something akin to the electric thrill I once enjoyed when Gilmore, Liberati, Pat Conway, the great creator, W.C. Handy, and John Philip Sousa all came to town on that very same historic day. 76 trombones led the big parade with 110

0: his beautiful jazz slayer.
1: Roxy sobs, I'd give anything to bring him back.
0: Jazz and liquor, Roxy's bountiful.
2: I always wanted my name in the paper. Guys like to do that. Once it said in the paper, Gangland's Al Capelli, seen with cute red-headed Corrine. That was me. I'm gonna tell you anyway. The thing is, see, I'm older than I ever intended to be. And all my life, I wanted to be a dancer in vaudeville. Ooh, yeah. Have my own act. But no, no, no. They always turned me down. It was one big world full of no. Life. Then Amos came along. Sweet, safe. Amos who never says no. You know, some guys are like mirrors. And when I catch myself in Amos's face, I'm always a kid. You could love a guy like that. Look, now I gotta tell you, and I hope this ain't too crude. In the bed department, Amos was zero. I mean, when we went to bed, he made love to me like he was fixing a carburetor or something.
3: I love you, honey, I love you.
2: Anyway, to make a long story short, I started fooling around. Then I started screwing around, which is fooling around without dinner. I gave up the vaudeville idea because, well, after all those years, you sort of figure opportunities just passed you by. Ooh, but it ain't. Oh, no, no, no, no, but it ain't. If this Flynn guy gets me off, and with all this publicity, now I got me a world full of yes.

0: Kate Thompson and the Williams brothers, packing them in at the Persian room.
1: Got it.
0: Advice to a certain polo-playing playboy after the brawl at P.J. Clark's last night. Learn the difference between men and pigs. Pigs don't turn into men when they drink.
1: I know who that is.
0: Question in Washington, will Truman resign before he's impeached? Treason is not a pretty picture. Ava Gardner is finding out that when hubby Frank Sinatra sends her flowers for no reason, there's a reason.
1: Sinatra?
0: Write it down.

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1: 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Like Seymour.

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1: 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I know the kings of England and I quote the fight's historical. From Marathon to Waterloo in order categorical.
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2: From down to up about this town, I

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0: you ask me the way that I'll do it, well, I'll do it the way I please. I got 411 different methods, but I might use one of these. I might take my stick, my hickory stick, and then I pick it up and pitch it high.
1: Hop down!
0: And then I shout like hell till I scare the hail right down from out of the sky. Then the rain comes, then the rain comes.

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0: Hey, mister, can I talk to you for
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0: a second?
1: Hey, good looking, I like your hair.
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3: Hey, monsieur, you speak French?
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5: Hey, fella, what's the harm in talking to
3: you? Ooh, you're so tall.
6: Let's have some fun.

0: Do you know where she went? Have you heard from her?
1: Yeah. Yeah, I heard from her. She's staying with my grandparents.
0: Do they actually exist?
1: Yes.
0: So that's good, right?
1: Well, going home has never been a solution to any of my problems.
0: Well, that's what you got me for.
1: Seriously? You're like number 3 on my list of issues.
0: You keep a list?
1: Don't worry, Henry. You're my favorite problem.
0: That's all I ask.

0: Which just goes to prove that everything's for the best in this best of all possible worlds, of which, if I may say so, Westphalia is the center.
1: Look at this view. Mountains and towers, green meadows too, bursting with flowers. This is the heart of this best of all possible worlds. Quite the best

0: Dear master, I am sure you're right that married life is splendid. But why do married people fight? 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
1: She teach you a brilliant explanation.

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1: Since marriage is divine, of course we cannot understand, sir, why there should be so much divorce. Do let us know the answer.
2: Do let us know the answer.
0: Why marriage, boy, is such a joy, so lovely a condition, that many ask no better than to wed as often as they can in happy repetition.
2: Agree.

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1: You don't have to be in New York to hear exactly what's playing tonight, because you're on Broadway. Sirius XM.
2: Right. We should stop being in love. But before we stop,

0: Look what we've uncovered. 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
1: Ladies and gentlemen, the Milano Hotel and Casino is very pleased to welcome this evening and every evening the legend, the icon, the very soul of Las Vegas, Mr. Buddy Rocky.
2: When you say

0: spanning musical theater from Annie to Zorba. We cover them all.
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2: So I grew up listening to cast albums because, you know, we didn't have the Broken Arrow Performing Arts Center and we didn't always get to go to the shows. So I relied on those tapes. And for you younger people, those are little square things that we put in a machine to push play. And I heard this album, Les Mis, and I just died. And I listened and I thought, what's your favorite song, Kristen? What is a song that you relate to? And it's the male lead song. Which is why I'm in therapy. But that's for a whole nother show.

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1: I can save them, but it's going to take time to knock the instructions in Morse code.
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0: I'll tap out the instructions!
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1: I got it.
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0: closing night? Never. 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
1: Who is he? Who is he with his marry me? 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
0: All the difference.
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1: Really?
0: Thanks. You should hate Shakespeare.
1: Well, I don't. I try to emulate Shakespeare.
0: Well, there's your problem. You're so blinded by the bard who's such a pompous little man.
1: Why is it a problem to admit that I'm

0: Well, that's not gonna happen, because everybody I know says that he is the greatest writer that England has ever known.
1: And that's another thing I hate about Shakespeare, is all the twits who bloviate about Shakespeare, and how

0: to buy drinks for everyone.
1: No, Socks. 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
0: Oh, no, no. 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
1: Of course.

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3: You will get married, eh? To whom? 1,000 girls?
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0: attention I pray. 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

0: 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A gun was their passport to hell. Billy the Kid died in the dark from a sheriff's gun at the ripe old age of 21.
1: Jesse James,
0: by a friend he trusted. Wild Bill Hickok
1: drew eights over aces and was sitting pretty. 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
0: Everyone you can name, Wash. 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
1: Good evening, ladies and gentlemen, and welcome to the fabulous 54 Below. 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

Nothing says New York, New York. 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

she says I can't make her an actress like she wants to be. The boys walked because they think the act is finished. They think we're nothing without her. She is nothing. I'm gonna make you a star. Finished? We're just beginning. And there's no stopping us this time. I had a dream. A dream about you.

0: Stop with
1: now two. I know you folks are very theatrically wise,
2: so I know this news won't come as the slightest surprise. But just in case you're in doubt as to whether or not, or whether
3: this is one of the songs with two parts where both of them go together.
0: It was one of those days I spent in a haze. I mean, I was just moping around, and while I was moping, I happened to open a closet, and look what I found. A flat sort of ring. I fingered the thing and pressed it, and suddenly I've never been one for flipping my lid, but I gotta tell

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It was several days before Christmas. The sisters sat about the parlor and grumbled about their fate. Meg, the oldest and most romantic, said, "It's not fair. Some girls have pretty things while we have nothing. And it won't be Christmas without presents." Who yearn to travel and write great books. Only Beth, sitting contented, said, in a tone so sweet, even angels would have listened. But we've got each other. Everything I promised them is here.

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0: Olive, you?
1: Fair.
0: Yeah, tell me.
1: Chinese laundry.
2: Hi.
1: Mary.
0: Say hello.
2: I think I got a job.
1: Where?
2: Romances.
1: Posing?
2: Things, writing captions.
1: What about the book?
2: What about the book?
1: Nothing. Are you working on your book?
2: Yes,
1: good.
2: So.
1: Mary.
2: Right,

0: Good, you?
1: Done.
0: 1 minute.
1: Amber Gavin.
2: Hi.
1: Mary.
0: Say hello.
2: I got another job.
1: Where?
2: Jeez.
1: What's that?
2: A brand new car and pop-up pictures.
1: What about the books?
2: What about books?
1: Did you give the publisher the book?
2: Yes,
1: good.
2: No.
1: Mary.
0: Finish.
1: Let me call you back.
0: Bye. This is just a draft.
1: Right.
0: Probably it stinks.
1: Right.
0: I haven't had the time to do a polish.
1: Will you sing?
0: Right. Who wants to live in New York? Who wants the worry, the noise, the dirt, the heat? Who wants the garbage cans clanging in the street? Suddenly I do. They're always popping their cork. I hate that line. The cops, the cabbies, the sales girls up at Saks. You gotta have a real taste for maniacs. Suddenly I do.
3: That's great. That's swell. The other stuff is well. Bum bum da dum. You need a tune to go bum bum bum da dum. Give me a melody. Why can't you throw them a crumb? What's wrong with letting them to show? But

0: Nightclub is raided, I have to start coaching.
1: My parents are coming.
2: They screwed up the laundry.
0: My wallet was stolen.
1: I saw the musician.
2: We're being evicted.
1: I'm having a breakdown.
2: We'll all get together on Sunday. They're slamming the doors.

0: What?
1: We'll do a review.
0: What?
1: We'll do a review of our own.
2: What?
0: Where?
2: Why?
0: When?
1: Not just songs, but stories, scenes, piano pieces, mine.
0: Yeah.
2: Frankly Frank.
1: A showcase of our own.
0: Where?
1: The club's reopening.
2: We'll write a lot of new stuff.
0: Rewrite old stuff.
1: What about the girls?
0: What about the girls?
1: Only that we're gonna need a girl.
0: Well, Mary.
2: Thanks, I don't perform except at dinner.
3: Who wants to live in New York?
1: Up a tone.
3: The cops, the cabbies, the sales girls, up at sex. You gotta have a real taste for maniacs.
1: Thank you, you're hired.
3: Oh, I'm Beth.
1: I'm Frank.
3: I really thought I stank.
2: I'm Mary.
0: Charlie.
1: By the way, I'm told we open Saturday.
0: What?
2: I'm not serious.
0: Nobody's ready.
1: Apparently somebody canceled the booking.
0: The songs aren't finished.
2: And what about costumes?
3: And how do I learn all these numbers?
1: I'll bring you the copies of everything I've been singing.
3: Okay, but I have to be sent with a

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0: Comes to exactly...
1: $3,411!
0: And 96 cents!
1: Whoa!

0: mini skirts.
1: What?
0: Yeah, I'm a boss. I don't care what the haters say.
1: How many dudes can say they pick up girls all day?
0: Love you.
2: Love you more.
3: Oh, yay. Cheerleader tryouts are tonight. Pick me.
4: No, pick me. Even mocking cheerleaders cannot hide the emptiness in my soul.
2: Hey, you never met me face to face. If you think cheerleaders...

0: Margie. Margie, Margie, Margie, Margie, Margie. She says she really loves me.
1: I love you.
0: She says she really cares.
1: I care.
0: She says that I'm

blues. That why do you keep telling me I stink when I adore you feeling. That say I'm all the world to you, you're out of your mind. I know there's someone else and I could kiss your behind. Those you say I'm terrific, but your taste was always rotten.

0: Holly, Holly. She says she loves another.
1: Another.
0: She says a fella she prefers.
1: Prefers, prefers.
0: She says that he's her idol.
1: Idol, idol, idol, idol.
0: She says ideal, she avers.
1: You deal,
0: she says that anybody.
1: Buddy, blah.
0: She says

0: and the next president of the United States is...
1: The word of the ballot!
0: Not Hillary Clinton. What?
2: But that's not possible.
3: What just happened?
4: Could the ballot box be wrong?
2: But the ballot box is never wrong.
3: So the next president is...
5: The guy who hates China.

0: Listen, Roger, did you get a chance yet to read Springtime for Hitler?
1: Read it? I devs not.
2: The theater's so obsessed, with dramas so depressed, it's hard to sell a ticket on Broadway. Shows should be more pretty. Shows should be more witty. Shows should be more... What's the word? Gay?
1: Exactly. No matter what you do on the stage,
2: keep it light, keep it bright,
1: keep it gay.

0: Oedipus won't bomb
1: if he winds up with mom.
0: Keep it gay.
1: Keep it gay.
0: Keep it gay.
2: Couldn't agree with you more. And you have our blessings, Roger, to make springtime for Hitler just as gay as anyone could possibly want. So come on, do it for us, please.
3: No, I'm sorry, Max, but it's simply not my cup of tea. But still, fair is fair. Perhaps I should ask my production team what they think. This is my set designer, Brian.
4: Keep it glad, keep it mad, keep it gay.
3: And here's my costume designer, Kevin.
5: Hello.
6: Keep it happy, keep it

0: debris. Next, Scott, my choreographer.
1: Hi there.
0: And finally, last and least, my lighting designer, Shirley Mockowitz.
2: Keep it gay, keep it gay, keep it gay.
3: I don't think we're getting to them. What should we do now, Max?
4: Watch this. Roger, listen, I think that springtime for Hitler would be a marvelous opportunity for you. I mean, up to now, you've always been associated with frivolous musicals.
0: Oh, you're right. I've often felt as though I've been throwing my life away on silly entertainments. Dopey showgirls in gooey gowns. 2-3, kick, turn, turn, turn, kick, turn.
3: Oh, Roger.
0: Oh, it's enough to make you heave. Nonetheless, I'm sorry, Max, I just couldn't do springtime for Hitler.
4: Why not? Think of the prestige.
0: No.
4: Think of the respect.
0: No, no, no.
4: Think of the Tony.
5: Tony, Tony, Tony, Tony, Tony.
4: What's the matter?
3: Is he all right?
6: He's having a stroke.
4: What?
6: Oh, genius.
0: I see it! At last, the chance to do something important!
7: Roger Debris presents history!
0: Of course, that whole second act has to be rewritten! They're losing the war! Excuse me! It's too downbeat!
7: Roger Debris presents history!
0: But maybe... Ooh, it's a wild idea, but it just might work. I...

0: Easy, keep it.
1: That is brilliant, brilliant. Roger, I speak for Mr. Bloom and myself when I say that you are the only man in the world who can do justice to springtime for Hitler. Will you do it, please?
2: Please?
0: Wait a minute. This is a very big decision. It might affect the course of my entire life. 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
4: And the audience just eats it up.

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0: May I be bold? 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
1: It was just like a musical, huh, Frank?
0: I thought to myself,

0: gosh, I wish I could do that.
1: Well, you can, Frank. 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Just follow me. 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

0: just looked over at my mom and I said, Mom, that's what I want to do when I grow up. And I'm doing it.
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This is Christine Petty, and I'm a big fan of course, David Yazbek's work. I've just found Dead Outlaw so intriguing, and I just love everything he's done. But this is, if I have to pick a favorite song, it would be a toss-up between Answer Me from The Band's Visit and this one from Women on the Verge of a Nervous Breakdown.

0: Am I not sensitive, clever, well-mannered, considerate, passionate, charming, as kind as I'm handsome, and
1: a thing of madness till you're climbing her hair?

0: Miss Herbert, what is it you're looking for in a man? I mean, if you could put an ad in our paper describing your ideal mate, what would it say?
1: He must be able to dance.
0: Oh, but surely there's more to it than that, Miss Herbert.
1: He must make life a romance.
0: Yes, that's more like it. How did you put that?

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That was quite a stunt. Now, I'm going to do a stunt for you. I'm going to make the most famous crossing of the Atlantic Ocean since Christopher Columbus came the other way. That's going to get my face in all the newsreels, and then you're going to want to meet me.

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1: No one gets a second time around.
0: Or lifelong devotee? There's something here for every fan flavor on Broadway.
2: Hear ye, hear ye. Lines and fried chicken dinners. Let it be known that Pony Boy Curtis of the east side of Tulsa, Oklahoma, is about to be officially lubed up and added to the ranks of greasers all over the globe.

0: tough on the chin. R is for your reputation, because if you lose it, then you'll never win. E is to even the score when the socials come at you with all that they got. A, you're an animal.
1: G is for getting the girls every time, because you got a resistible charm. R is for reeling them in and they keeping the prettiest one on your arm. E is for effortless swagger, the kind that the ladies can never deny. A for effective, but not too selective, and E is for catching the eye.
2: It ain't just about busting heads and chasing tail. Sometimes you

0: greaser is playing your hand even when there's no way you can win. It's proving them wrong even when they've decided the winner before you begin. It's about overcoming and beating the odds. It's fighting for all that you got. There will always be haves. You better be sure that the haves will make sure you have not. So, Pony Boy, I think it's time you learn.
1: What?
0: You wanna be James Dean? You're gonna crash and burn. You gotta set your sights on something more. You wanna be a fighter, then know just what you're fighting for. Speaking of which, I gotta go pick up my paycheck. You make sure he gets his ass home, Soda. Straight home.

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0: Remember, every Sunday is a fun day here. Maybe not the entire day, but definitely between 2 and 8 p.m. Eastern when John Tartaglia is behind the microphone. 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
1: Princeton?
2: Yeah.
1: Listen, buddy, nobody's seen you.

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That is Jordan Donica as Lancelot. You're on Broadway with me. I'm Christine Petty. And here's the Tony Award-winning Maybe Happy Ending.

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1: 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And I've got Huabun.

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1: Well, Horace, it looks as if there's nothing more for me to say, but...

and on those cold winter nights, Horace. You can snuggle up to your cash register. It's a little lumpy, but it rings.

Everybody says don't, everybody says don't, everybody says don't, it isn't right. Don't interfere, I say sail. Tilt at the windmill, and if you fail, you fail. Everybody says don't, everybody says don't, everybody says don't get out of line. When they say that, then

That's right, you're not the boss of me. Some Sondheim from Anyone Can Whistle and Harry Gardino is doing the singing. You're on...

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0: It was just that I loved Broadway from the get-go.
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Dick Latessa and Harvey Fierstein in Hairspray, and he tells a story in his book, Harvey does, about creating the character of Edna, the look, not just the character, but the look of Edna. Anyway, I don't want to give it away. You should get his book, or better yet, listen to the audio version of his book, I Was Better Last Night. I'm Christine Petty. Here's Will Swenson as Neil Diamond.

0: Say, Kate, can I ask you a question?
1: Sure.
0: Well, you know Trekkie Monster upstairs?
2: Uh-huh.
0: Well, he's Trekkie Monster and you're Kate Monster.
2: Right.
0: You're both monsters.
2: Yeah.
0: Are you two related?
2: What? Princeton, I'm surprised. What are you trying to say, huh? That we all look the same to you?
3: No!
2: No!
0: Oh, not at all. Oh, I'm sorry. I guess that was a little racist.
2: I should say so. You should be much more careful when you're talking about the sensitive subject of race.
0: Well, look who's talking.
2: What do you mean?
0: What about that special monster school you told me about?
2: What about it?
0: Well, could someone like me go there?
2: No, we don't want people like you.
0: You see? You're a little bit racist.
2: Well, you're a little bit too.
0: I guess we're both a little bit racist.

0: All right, stop if you've heard this one.
1: Okay.
0: All right, there's a plane going down.
1: Uh-huh.
0: There's only one parachute, and there's a rabbi, a priest,
1: and a black guy.
0: Yeah.
2: What you talking about, Kate? You were telling a black joke.
0: Well, sure, Gary, but lots. Now, don't you think that's a little racist?
2: Well, damn. I guess you're right.

0: I feel good.
1: Now there was a fine, upstanding black man.
0: Who?
1: Jesus Christ.
2: But Gary, Jesus was white.
1: No, Jesus was black.
2: No, Jesus was white.
3: Guys, what are you laughing about?
1: Racism!
3: Cool!
2: Man! Come back here! You take all these recycle birds!
0: What's that mean?
3: Recyclables. Hey! Don't laugh at her! How many languages do you speak?
4: Oh, come off it, Brian!
2: Everyone's a little bit racist.
3: I'm not!
0: Oh, no?
3: Nope! Ha! How many Oriental wives have you

0: little bit racist.
1: A stage big enough for all of us. You're on Broadway.

Sondheim. This is Stephen Sondheim's Assassins. Leave it to Stephen Sondheim to think that's a good subject matter for a musical, but in his hands it is. And he covers all

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We don't get into any of that. And you just, it's a wonderful musical because you really get into the mindset of these characters, people you never thought you could sympathize with. Some of them you end up sympathizing with a little bit. Others, no, not so much. And from my perspective, I could never sympathize with these two. This song gives me the creeps, but for all the right reasons.

Hey kid, good morning. You look like an angel. I don't remember

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0: Ay, coño!
1: Can I get a Pepsi and some packing tape?
2: My cousin over there with his tongue hanging out has been meaning to ask you...
1: Yes?
2: ...what a lady such as yourself might be doing tonight.
1: Does your cousin dance?
2: Like a drunk Cheeto Bovera.
1: Okay. After Nina's dinner, we can hit a few clubs and check out the fireworks.

And my job, well, it never gets old. I've seen romances bloom, wild affairs meet their doom. Every night, some new sight to behold. Yet I find, as I wait on my tables and serve them their baskets of bread, I can't help but think, as they pick out a drink,

Thanks for hanging out with me today, the 3rd of August. I'm Christine Petty. I'm here in Provincetown, and I have one more show tonight at the Art House here in Provincetown. If you check out my social media, there should be something somewhere about it, or my website, christinepetty.com. And I'm coming back in September on Rosh Hashanah to do another show then. And of course, I'll be back here tomorrow, bright and early, on the radio with you on Broadway.

0: It was right after we closed on the road in that little British makeshift of an operetta that for some reason was laid in Switzerland. Oh, there was a waltz in it, remember?
1: No.
0: What was it? Dum da dee da da
2: da da. Yeah, madame, you look ravishing tonight. You have made me the happiest of men.
0: Your Highness,

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1: Listen, I got 36 expressions, sweet as pie to tough as leather. And that's 6 expressions more than all them Barrymores put together.

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I reiterate, when you're gifted,

0: Hi, this is Harvey Fierstein, and I'm here to introduce you to the bane of my existence, Seth Rudetsky and his magic fingers, and Bad Ear on Broadway on Sirius XM.
1: Thank you, Harvey. Hey, everyone, we're running out of time to see stuff. First of all, this play I just saw, which I love so much, ran for a couple months off Broadway. It's so good. It's called Small. Small just closed yesterday. The good news is it's going to go on tour. Just in a nutshell, it's about this guy, true story, my friend Robert, Robert Montano, who really wanted to be a jockey because he was very tiny and everyone made fun of him. And he was like, oh my God, this is my way to get respect. And he loved horses. He was 13. Suddenly he began to grow, and it's about his torment trying to be something he's not. He kept trying to keep his weight to 108 pounds. I mean, and he was like a full-grown man. It's an amazing story. Then he became a brilliant dancer. We met because he was a dancer in Kiss of the Spider Woman with Chita Rivera. Anyway, Small just closed, but it's going to go on tour. We're about to lose Moulin Rouge. The amazing news is Aaron Tveit's going to take over the last 2 weeks, except for the final performance. So Aaron Tveit's going to be back, and then the final performance,

Did he need a stronger hand? Did he need a lighter touch?

I beg your pardon, ladies. Can you tell me how to get to Carnegie Hall? I beg your pardon, sir. Can you tell me where Carnegie Hall is?

0: So I was like, Tony, why are you not playing the Phantom in Masquerade or Masquerade? I mean, his voice is perfect for the Phantom. And always there's something very cool about the Phantom being super sexy. You know, like he has that disfigured face, and yet you're like, wait, I totally get, like you're sexy. That's why it was amazing, like when Norm Lewis did it, and my friend Hugh Panero is so handsome. Hugh Panero, sadly, he just finished playing the Phantom. Saying sadly, just because I don't want anyone to ever leave any production, but this is the wonderful Hugh Panero, who played the role on Broadway for so long, and I can't tell you how brilliant his acting was. I want to say I've never seen anyone do it better, because I have a lot of friends that have played it and they were all amazing, but Hugh was incredible in the role as the Phantom when I saw him on Broadway, and he just left Masquerade, which is that immersive version of Phantom. Here he is, just sounding beautiful as usual.
1: Takes

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You'll hear it here on Broadway.

at our theater teacher to do the shows that I knew and that I loved. Probably even more so, I have to say, Summerstock. I remember when I first did Summerstock, 12 shows in 12 weeks, there were so many shows I never heard of. The other camp group, when I was at USDAN, did. It's by Alfred Urey and my friend Price Walbin's father, who just passed away. Price and I went to

0: Asquith family tree is the next one. My employer, Asquith, dies with, but he's treated me so well, how ungrateful to remove him after all his kindness. Oh, what hell, but remember, he was hateful. Asquith dies with, was the cause of mother's grief. He denied her, vilified her, took away her birthright like a thief. On the other hand, has he not been rather decent, making me successor? Must admit, I hate to do it. I've grown rather fond of him and—
1: Pardon me, Mr. Navarro. It is my sad duty to report that Lord Asquith Dicequith has gone to his great reward.
0: Oh no, what's happened?
1: Heart attack. At least he did not suffer, sir.
0: Only one person left still alive who stands between—

0: the dice with fortune who have died since last year.
1: Hmm. How very lucky for Monte Navarro. How astounding.
2: How peculiar.

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Seth Rudetsky here. I always thought this next song was what we call the princess track, where you just come out and you're fabulous kind of like once or twice and you get to relax backstage all the time. It's Keisha Lewis, who P.S. just won the Tony Award a couple years ago for Hell's Kitchen. And she's in the opening number as the aviatrix, and then she comes on at the end as sort of the like the deus ex machina. She saves the day. So I was like, you know, Christine Pettis was like, oh, I would love that. You come out at the beginning and you can be backstage and relax, do whatever you need to do, and then come out. But I kind of think, actually, now Keisha, I think she had to do ensemble work. So I think she like got to be the lead at the beginning and at the end. But then I think in the middle, she wasn't hanging out backstage. So now I have to ask her, because it was always like, this is Christine Petty's dream to come out at the beginning, the end of a show. But I think she comes out at the beginning as featured. Then she does all the ensemble stuff. Then she comes back as her character. Actually, I got to text her later. Okay, bye.

0: 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You're on Broadway.
1: It's all show business, kid. These trials, the whole world, show business. But kid, you're working with a star, the biggest.

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So they did Hairspray. They brought me in. I got to play Edna. Oh my God. I can't tell you how much fun it is. But my point is, it was a week. We began rehearsals on a Monday, and the show was Friday, Saturday, Sunday matinee, and that's it.

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I love Hairspray, but I never thought to myself when I saw that show, oh, I'm dying to play Edna. I don't know. If anything, I want to play Tracy. But I love the show, but I didn't think, oh yeah, that's the role for me. Oh my God, it's an amazing role. It's an amazing role and has such a journey. So my point is, anyone directing Hairspray, please cast me as Edna. I only got a week to do it. As a matter of fact, this next song you're about to hear, Big Doll House, I don't think I ever learned my harmonies for this. We just didn't have time. Like, I knew, like, all my big songs, but I was definitely faking, I gotta get out, you know, da-da-da-da-da-da-da. That whole beginning, I was completely faking it. All right, please cast me as Edna. Bye.

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3: Did you see Corny Lyle?

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1: But one small girl got his attention.
0: And she was spared.
2: An orphan plucked from the flood by Ogwe.
3: Sheltered in a tree by Asaka. And sent on a journey by the gods. A journey that would test the strength of love.
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3: On this island of two different worlds.

0: Mamma Jurli.
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0: This morning she smiles. 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
1: Oh, Julian, just listen to the birds.

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3: No!
2: And discovered she could speak after

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1: What does Timun mean, Mama?
2: It means little orphan, saved by the gods for something special.
1: What is it?
2: Oh, Timun, if we knew why the gods did the thing.

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Anyway, it's interesting. It's not fun to argue with someone that, you know, what's that like? You know, you come to a, what is it? You come to a knife fight with a gun. Like, I don't want to argue with someone that, like, is not really immersed in the business, but he's brilliant. So it was actually really interesting to kind of hash it out. We never really finished, we were at Sardi's of all places, so Showbiz, and the waiter came over. We never really finished the argument, but I want to know more his theory about why he thinks those lyrics don't quite make sense, because I think they actually totally do. All right, speaking of great lyrics, here's Jerry Herman.

the line of decency, and Swanson and Keaton, and Dressler and William S. Hart. No one pretended that what we were doing was art.

Dreaming of New York City right now. Close your eyes and we'll take you there. Here's music from one of Broadway's best shows. 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

Hi, everyone. I'm going to play you just a great number, and there's a great story behind it for every artist out there. I think, at least when I think about writing something, I just feel like, oh, it has to be complete, and then I just put it down on paper. But it's not. It really is. The image that I use a lot for myself is you're like between two big poles, and you're just putting down steps in front of you, or like a high wire almost, and it keeps moving towards the next pole. So my point, this is why I'm trying to say this. The people who wrote Fiddler on the Roof, they're all brilliant, but they were writing the show based on, you know, Tevye and his five daughters. They were just writing the show like as much as they knew what it was. And this is a true story. Jerome Robbins said, you know, what's the show about? And they kept saying, oh, it's about

Tevye and his five daughters, and one of them wants to get married. But he kept saying, it's kind of one of those annoying things. No, what is it about? You know those like annoying philosophy questions where you're like, oh my God, what's the answer? But he really just kept saying, what is it about? Because it wasn't literally about the plot. He meant, what's the overall theme of the show? Is it about loss? Is it a, you know, it's a whole like man versus nation, man. Anyway, it wasn't until they basically finished the show that they realized it was about tradition. It was about how much tradition do you keep? Because tradition is important and more important to certain people than others. And how much, you know, does that outweigh your own humanity? I mean, it's, that is the point of the show. And after they wrote the whole show, they went back and they wrote this opening number.

A fiddler on the roof. Sounds crazy, no? But in our little village of Anatevka, you might say, every one of us is a fiddler on the roof, trying to scratch out a pleasant, simple tune without breaking his neck. It isn't easy. You may ask, why do we stay up there if it's so dangerous? We stay because Anatevka is our home. And how do we keep our balance? That I can tell you in one word: tradition.

Because of our traditions, we've kept our balance for many years. Here in Anatevka, we have our traditions for everything. How to eat, how to sleep, how to work, even how to wear clothes. For instance, we always keep our heads covered, and we wear these little prayer shawls. This shows our constant devotion to God. You may ask, how did this tradition get started? I'll tell you, I don't know, but it's a tradition. Because of our traditions, everyone here knows who he is and what God expects him to do.

0: And in the circle of our little village, we've always had our many special types. For instance, Yenta the matchmaker.
1: Avram, I have a perfect match for your son. A wonderful girl.
2: Who is it?
1: Rachel, the shoemaker's daughter.
3: Rachel? She can hardly see. She's almost blind.
1: Tell the truth, Avram. Is your son so much to look at? The way she sees and the way he looks, it's a perfect match.
4: Kopeck.
5: One kopeck? Last week you gave me 2 kopecks.
6: I had a bad week.
5: So, if you had a bad week, why should I suffer?
0: And most important, our beloved rabbi.
7: Rabbi, may I ask you a question?
8: Certainly, my son.
7: Is there a proper blessing for the Tsar?
8: A blessing for the Tsar, of course. May God bless and keep the Tsar far away from us.
0: Among ourselves, we've always gotten along perfectly well. Of course, there was a time he sold him a horse, but delivered a mule. But that's all settled. Now we live in simple peace and harmony.
9: It was a horse.
10: It was a mule.
11: It was a horse.
10: It was a mule.
11: It was a horse. She was a mule.

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1: Well, I better shove off soon. Gotta get to a party. Say, maybe you'd like to go with me.
2: A party? Oh, well, I,
1: If you don't want to go, just say so.
2: Well, it's just, I mean, I just met you.
1: Well, you know my birthday now. 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See, I'm an open book. 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
0: Miss Marmalstein.

Hey, everyone. The wonderful Stephanie J. Black, please come back to Broadway. The good news is she's going to be on her new book soon. You know, she read the first part of Cher's autobiography. Cher is dyslexic and was having so much difficulty getting through the book, which is, you know, common if you don't get dyslexia, basically excellent training when you're young. It's when she had to really learn how to read, but it's a specialized way of teaching. It's not like, oh, learn how to read. Like, you know, here's the letter L. Like, it's very tactile. Anyway, my point is Cher never got that training. So she was having so much trouble getting through her autobiography, she basically would read the beginning of each chapter and Stephanie J. Block took over. It's great. And the amazing thing is it only goes up to like 1982, so there's a whole part two of Cher's book coming out. I can't wait to hear Stephanie read it. And I can't wait to just listen to it. Part two, I was texting with Lin-Manuel Miranda last night. But I said I'm so excited about Warriors, and he said they are about to begin rehearsal. Actually, I think today is literally the first rehearsal.

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I know I don't deserve you, Eliza, but hear me out, that would be enough. If I could spare his life, if I could trade his life for mine, he'd be standing here right now, and you would smile, and that would be enough.

0: I'm so thrilled. It's Seth Rudetsky. I'm so thrilled the Gospel God Spell documentary is about to drop. Is that what they say? It's called You Had to Be There. And it's about the famed Toronto production of Godspell. So if you don't know, by the way, it just had this incredible amount of stars in it. Eugene Levy, Paul Schaefer was the music director, Victor Garber, Andrew Martin, Martin Short, Gilda Radner. The fun story is that Andrew Martin, whom I'm obsessed with, you know, Andrea Martin from SCTV, and she has 2 Tony Awards, Aunt Vula from My Big Fat Greek Wedding. Anyway, she auditioned, and she did not get it. And she knew Eugene Levy. She knew some of the people in it, and she was, of course, devastated. She said she just would eat all these donuts and then go to the gym and try to work out. Like, she was in a full depression. Anyway, end of the story is Eugene Levy called her when she was at the gym. I think it's called Vic Tanny's, and said the woman they hired to sing Day by Day was actually about to get fired. And he said, Andrea, if we're having a cast party tonight, if you come and you are your typical fun self, I think the director will hire you. And he was right. She showed up at the party. She was super fun. And she got the gig. And she got to be in the star set of production. And like I said, there's going to be documentary.
1: Happy talk. Keep talking. Happy talk. Talk about.

ever a picnic, more like a come as you are. When I was 5, I remember my mother dug earrings out of the car. I knew that they weren't hers, but it wasn't something you'd want to discuss. He wasn't warm. Well, not to her. Well, not to us.

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But it was clear, if not to her,

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But when my father came to pick my mother up at the hospital, he said, well, I thought this was going to help, but I guess it's not. Anyway, I did have a fantastic fantasy life. I used to dance around the living room with my arms up like this. My fantasy was that it was an Indian chief, and he'd say to me, Maggie, do you want to dance? And I'd say, Daddy, I would love to dance.

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It's Seth Rudetsky. Well, really co-wrote the book to a chorus line with Nicholas Dante. But was it James Kirkwood Jr.? I'm just going to look for 1 second. Yeah. Okay. So that's my fun little, you know, I love doing trivia. I'm on, I do, you know, my cruise, that's Big Fat Broadway Cruise. Just was in Iceland. My God, I've got really fun ones coming up. Caribbean, the Greek Isles. But anyway, I love doing trivia. Anyone else with a junior in their name from Broadway? Harry Connick Jr. Thank you. By the way, no one said that. I just thought of it, though. So wait, James Kirkwood Jr. wrote the book. Anyone else with a junior? By the way, there are no, I just realized, hold on.

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1: The fabulous Mark Shaman. God, his book is so good. You have to read the chapter about Barbra Streisand. It's so why I hate show business. It's so fascinating. But basically, it was like he was doing an award show, I think, with Barbra Streisand. It was like a nothing conversation. And it ended up, and every day someone calling him going, okay, tell me exactly what you said to Barbra. And he would like repeat it. It was the most innocuous sentence. Bring. Hello, it's Mark. Okay. Tell me exactly. Anyway, it's so interesting in the book. Part two, I'm going to give you some Santino Fontana. Something to, like, you know, doing Broadway, when you have something like hard to do, it's like, oh, I hope I get it right. But my point is 30-second costume. It just makes me so panicked because it's not the same thing as messing up on Broadway. You're messing up and it's being filmed forever. Anyway, here's Santino. It worked out in the Tony Awards, but I'm still having anxiety from it.
2: I've always imagined that you are the flower

0: a minute, Professor Hill. We'd like to have your credentials. We're the school board.
1: Academic certificates.
2: Nothing of the kind.
0: We need letters and papers.
3: They can put up a bar.
2: Wait a minute. What am I hearing?
0: Say.
2: Ice cream,
1: but I don't sing, young man. If that
2: That's means. All right. Talk then. Down here.
1: Ice cream.
2: Talk slow.
1: Ice cream.
2: You see, singing is only sustained.

0: Ladies, from now on, you'll never see one of these men without the other three.
1: Oh, Professor, you're wrong. Why, they've hated each other for 15 years.

hi, everyone, that's Joel Grey in a leading role. And it was a big deal to him. You know, his book is fascinating. It's such a great book called Master of Ceremonies. But I also interviewed him many times. He was basically working as an understudy and a standby for years. You know, a standby means you don't do the show every night, but you still, you know, you go on for the lead role. But he was that for Anthony Newley, and I think both Stop the World, I Want to Get Off, and The Roar of the Grease Paint, The Smell of the Crowd. He just wasn't originating, and people just thought of him as that, as a standby or an understudy. It wasn't until Hal Prince gave. And I always say, it's like, when you see an understudy go on, like, you have to be so talented to be an understudy. So don't be like, oh, if the understudy's on. So often the understudy becomes a megastar. Here's a great example. Here's Laura Bell Bundy, who's so fabulous. But when Laura was a little girl, her two understudies were also fabulous. Literally, they were, I always want to say Anna Paquin. It's not. It's what's her name? And not Abigail Breslin. Oh my God, I always forget her name. Okay, wait. Laura Bell Bundy's understudy. Oh my God, I'm like my mother. It was, you know, the actor. It was definitely Britney Spears. Natalie Portman. Natalie Portman and Britney Spears. Those are the two understudies when Laura Bell Bundy did Ruthless. God, it's hard for me to remember that name. But anyway, when an understudy's on, stay with the show, man. And by the way, Shoshana Beans also singing in this song. Shoshana, when I saw Hairspray, Shoshana was an understudy. And also, she was an understudy. She was a standby in Wicked. And now she has a Tony Award. And P.S., Anika Nandi Rose. I don't know if she's ever understudy, but she's a megastar. Here we go.

0: I love you, Annie.
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0: I didn't like living without you.
1: Keep talking.
0: You're the only girl in the whole world.
1: Keep talking.
0: I'm gonna marry you, Annie.
1: You can stop right there.

0: There's never a final curtain when you're on Broadway. Shows can run forever on Sirius XM.
1: Apparently, there is no success nor joy for you nor I. And now Clio is to be granted Xanadu. Would that I were a god! I would

0: Hi, I'm Brian Batt, and get ready for the one and only, the master of Broadway, the MC of Broadway, the grand poobah of Broadway. Yes, ladies and gentlemen, Mr. Seth Rudetsky.
1: Hey, everyone. Thank you, Brian Batt. Here's another one of my cause célèbres. There are separate categories for best musical and best revival of a musical. In my opinion, and I think probably most artists' opinion, there needs to be a separate category for best director of a musical and best director of a revival of a musical. It is not comparable. Reviving a musical, which most people do that's already a hit, it's called putting your own spin on it. Creating a musical as a director with the creators is completely different. You're putting the musical together. You're not being handed something that's already worked and saying, hey, how can I sass this up or change this? It's not the same thing. Here's an example. This is In the Heights. Lin-Manuel Miranda told me that the opening of Act Two between the character, you know, Manny Gonzalez, who, by the way, I'm going to be with in Florida soon. I'm going to be Palm Beach in December and Wilton Manors in, I think, October. But anyway, between Manny Gonzalez and Chris Jackson, Lin said there was like a, it was supposed to be like a love song. They just basically slept together. And he, but he said it was almost like an 80s love, 80s like power love ballad. He said it just wasn't working. And Tommy Kail, the director, you know, who also directed Hamilton, he said, well, what about if it's, because, you know, Mandy's character speaks English and Chris Jackson's character doesn't. He said, what if it's a Spanish lesson? And that's what a director does, says, I can't write this, but, you know, one of the things they do, not always, but they say, here's an idea, I can't write it, but what about? And he gave Lin the idea, and it became this amazing song. And now every time In the Heights is done, this song will be in it. But Tommy Kail helped create it. It's not the same thing as directing a revival. God, it makes me crazy.

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He could make you see how the world could be. In spite of the way that it is, and Eurydice was a young

0: At last I've reached me peak. Peter killed, and all the boys about to walk the plank. Ha ha ha ha! I'm the greatest villain of all time. Who is Bluebeard?
1: Nobody!
0: Who is Nero?
1: Nobody!
0: Who is Jack the Ripper?
1: Nobody!

0: who's the day? Murder and loot. Eager to kill any who says that his hook isn't cute.
1: It's cute!
0: Who's the slimiest rat in the pack?
2: Captain Hook! Captain Hook!

0: All mortals envy me. Yet better perhaps for Hook to have had less ambition. Oh, fame, fame, thou glittering bauble. In searching for thee, what fame have I not lost? No little children love me. I'm told they play at Peter Pan, and the strongest always chooses to be Peter. The canker gnaws. No! Bicarbonate of soda, no! Who's the swiniest?
1: Swiniest!
0: The doggiest?
1: Doggiest!
0: The slimiest?
1: Slimiest!
0: Who's the creepiest creep in the world?
1: Captain Hook! Captain Hook!
0: Who's dispensable?
1: You!
0: Reprehensible?
1: You!
0: Whose behavior is quite indefensible?

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There was a time when love was blind, and the world was a song, and the song was exciting.

0: I never realized. You're a good singer.
1: Thank you, Max. I sang it for you. I sang it.
0: But come to think of it, no one ever really knew me.

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1: No coffee?
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1: No coffee!
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Light!

Hi, everyone. Such a fantastic show. I don't know if you've heard, but Jonathan Bailey and Ariana Grande were supposed to do it in London, and Ariana Grande has withdrawn because she wants... It's not really clear, but I know that she just wants to work on issues that she has. Like I said, I'm really not even couching anything. I don't really know what it is. I just saw like she wants to work on stuff, but I did see an announcement that it is going to happen anyway with someone else. So who knows who's going to take over the role, but Jonathan Bailey will be playing George, and then there's going to be a new dot in the British production or West End production of Sunday in the Park with George. Speaking of traveling, I never got those songs when I was a kid because I just thought, oh, musical theater is Broadway. Like, I didn't realize like my life is going to be really almost every week somewhere else. I was just in Iceland. This week I'm in the Berkshires. Then I'm doing this big festival in Kingston. Then I'm back in the Berkshires and I'm in St. Louis. You know, I'm doing my next Broadway cruise to Caribbean or the ABC Islands. But anyway, I'm just constantly traveling. I now understand these types of songs.

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3: A customer. Wait, what's your rush, what's your hurry? You gave me such a fright, I thought you was a ghost. Half a minute, can't you sit down, sit? All I meant is that I haven't seen a customer for

Yes, Angela Lansbury. So listen, they've announced that Damn Yankees is coming back to Broadway, but they have not announced something I'd also like, that Bull Durham is coming to Broadway. I was hoping it was going to come this season. I thought it'd be cool to have two baseball-themed musicals on Broadway. Not that I like baseball, but I just thought it would be, there'd be nice, symmetry to it. Here is Carmen Cusack, who, if Bull Durham comes, which is going to, I'm pretty sure it's going to be within the next year or so, she's the star of Bull Durham. Here we go. This is her in Bright Star.

sword when justice was my right. Make them hear you. Go out and tell our story to your daughters and your sons. Make them hear you. Make them hear you. And tell them in our struggle we were not the only ones.

Oh, that exciting. Hey, everyone, it's Seth Rudesky. Brian Stokes Mitchell, by the way, is going to be at that big thing I'm doing in 2 weeks, the festival, which is like this big Broadway festival in Kingston, New York, and Audra's going to be there. And into the who. I was hired by, what was it, Entertainment Tonight to cover the Tony Awards for a couple of years. And I remember when Matilda won, you know, I'm always like obsessed with names and stuff. I think I was interviewing Tim Minchin. I was like, wait a minute. I said, why is it spelled Matilda with no H? Because, you know, I've always seen Matilda, M-A-T-H-I-L-D-A. And he was like, I don't know. And then I was like, wait, is it because you're British and nobody in the UK pronounces their H's? Hello? So they don't even have an H in Matilda? I did not get a laugh. Anyway, speaking of Tim Minchin, here's an exclusive from Matilda with no H.

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glitz and glamour than any other fictional city in the world. 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It's barbaric, but hey, it's home. When the wind's from the east and the sun's from the west and the sand in the glass is right, come on down, step on by, hop a carpet and fly to another Arabian night. And of course, you know what Agrabah's famous for, this magical lamp. Don't be fooled by its commonplace appearance. Like so many things, it is not what's on the outside, but what's on the inside that counts. Whoa, got a little deep there for a second. This lamp put Agrabah on the map. You've never been? Well, we can fix that.

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Oh, and did I mention

0: He's so talented. James Monroe Iglehart won the Tony Award for doing Aladdin. So I was listening to Wait, Wait, Don't Tell Me, which is probably my favorite podcast. And they said that like the most popular pastime for anybody in America apparently is gambling or maybe online gambling. I can't tell you how little interest I have in gambling. It's so stressful to me because you don't know if you're going to win. I don't like it. The only time I gamble sometimes is like on a when I'm on a cruise with like friends and like we're at the slot machines together, just kind of for fun. But isn't that weird that that's the most, like more than like scrolling on your phone, it's gambling? The only gambling I'm familiar with is literally this show.
1: Nathan, concentrate on the crap game. The town is up to here with high players. The Greeks in town.
2: Brandy Bottle Bates.
1: Scranton Slim.
2: I know, I could make a fortune. But where can I have the game? Spin how they are. The back of the police station is out.

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Men call her Diva. And lastly, Phaedra, the Enigma. The fortune to the pharaohs. The riches of Rangoon. The babble of Babylon. Cannot pry loose the secret of her fatal charm. Thank you, Phaedra. And now...

0: Hello, I'm Peter Gallagher, and here he is, folks, that sassy genius of Broadway, Seth Rudetsky, and Seth's Big Fat Broadway.
1: Hi, everyone. Thank you, Peter Gallagher. So I was just thinking about names in Broadway musicals, which aren't really extraordinarily out of the ordinary, yet I don't know anyone with those names except for the musicals. Like, I've never met anyone named Horace, like Horace Van de Gelder. And speaking of that musical, I've never met anyone named Ermengarde or Cornelius. I mean, it's not like a crazy, like, no one's been named that ever, but I don't know anyone with those names. And actually, here's another one in Hamilton. Has anyone ever been named Theodosia before or since?

0: Oh, hi.
1: Thank heaven you're here. You look absolutely terrific, honestly. Mother wanted me to come out in a kimono, so we had quite a fight. The best kind of clothes for a protest pose is pants in a jersey knit designed to fit the contour of your shape. Then cinch it with the cord from the drape.

after vociferous complaints from neighbors, the Board of Health took legal action against the reclusive pair. Why, it's the most disgusting under the chin, adorned with a pin, and pulled into a twist. Reinvent the objet trouvé, make a poncho from a duvet, then you can be with Cousin Lee on Mr. Blackwell's list. The full-length velvet glove hides the fist.

Honestly, they can get you in East Hampton for wearing red shoes on a Thursday and all that sort of thing. I don't know whether you know that. I mean, do you know that? They can get you for almost anything. It's a mean, nasty Republican town. The best kind of shoes to express bold views are strapless mules and assertive hues like fuchsia or peach, except on the beach, in which case you wear flats. When I stood before the nation at Jack's inauguration, in a high heel pump, I got the jump on Jackie's pillbox hats. Just watch it where you step.

0: 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So in the revolution, we're
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2: 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Just look at me.